0: 200 people's daily average water usage. Data center had its development permit approved in February, with the approval of a building permit the final hurdle before construction can begin. A small wildfire west of Nanaimo kept crews busy overnight, but is now being held. The incident, reported Wednesday evening near Nanaimo Lakes Road and South Forks Road, has grown to just over a hectare and a half in size by this afternoon, and is believed to be human-caused. Initial attack crews and heavy equipment worked through the night, with additional crews arriving today. Fires less than a kilometer from a separate wildfire discovered in the same area last week, which is now marked as under control. Meanwhile, a significant Nanaimo encampment fire sent flames shooting high into the air. Happened at about 1:30 this morning in the bush near the Nanaimo Parkway, just off the north end of Rostown Road. Nanaimo Fire Rescue Assistant Chief John McKenzie says the 40 by 50 foot fire was quickly knocked down.
1: They had to go in and do a search just to make sure no one was in the encampment after the fire, but no one was found.
0: The elaborate encampment was home to numerous personal belongings, including propane tanks and generators. The man who lived there was taken to hospital and is currently in stable condition. City of Nanaimo has lost its appeal in a racial discrimination case involving its former top financial officer. BC Court of Appeal upheld a Human Rights Tribunal ruling this week, which stated the city's 2018 firing of Chief Financial Officer Victor Mema was racially motivated. It means the city remains responsible for more than $640,000 awarded to Mema in 2023. Mema, who was born in Zimbabwe, was terminated in 2018 after making thousands in personal charges to a city-issued credit card. However, a report on the situation was found to contain underlying racial bias. City says it's disappointed with the outcome and reviewing its options. That's your News to 5. For more on your local stories, visit NanaimoNewsNow.com.
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0: Taking a look at sports and NHL playoffs tonight, the Montreal Canadiens are in Buffalo with that series tied at 2 games apiece, while Vegas heads down to Anaheim for Game 6, with the Golden Knights leading that series 3 games to 2. And the Toronto Blue Jays have the day off in Major League Baseball, while Seattle Mariners defeated Houston 8-3 in a matinee game down in Texas. Turning now to weather, tonight cloudy with a good chance of showers, wind dying down a bit overnight with a low of 8, close to plus 5 inland. Tomorrow showers throughout the day with a risk of a thunderstorm, winds gusting up to 50 kilometers an hour near the coast with a high of 12. But back to sun for Saturday with a high of 15, and more sun on Sunday with a high of 19. Outside right now in the Oceanside area, it's 14 degrees.
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7: It's the good life.

Old Blue Eyes with Count Basie and his orchestra, The Good Life. That was Frank at five. It's Claudia. Frank Sinatra, he starred in some classic movies, From Here to Eternity, which he won an Oscar for, The Manchurian Candidate, and the original Ocean's 11. Saturday is National Classic Movie Day. What is your favorite classic film? Our table topic question. Sonia answered, as a kid, any Annie Oakley movie was great. Field of Dreams, The Sound of Music, To Sir With Love, Mr. Holland's Opus. Gosh, there are just too many great films to choose from, answered Sonia. And Jim's answer reads, lots of the ones already mentioned are great. When some of those silver screen classics were made, I was a kid who loved going to Saturday matinees starring Roy Rogers, The Lone Ranger, and Hopalong Cassidy. Hoppy. Those were 25-cent classics. A great answer from Jim. Join in the conversation. Post your answer for our table topic question at the Lounge Facebook page, and your name will be entered in the weekly draw for a chance to win a gift card from Ricky's All Day Grill in Parksville.

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0: Les Paul and Nola on the lounge. Oceanside long weekend weather. It's going to be quite nice, but it could get a little noisy in the meantime. Oceanside weather tonight, cloudy, a chance of showers, a risk of thunderstorms this evening, and a low of 8, a low of plus 5 inland. Showers and windy tomorrow, a risk of a thunderstorm Friday afternoon with a high of 12. Here's where things pick up weather-wise. Victoria Day, long weekend weather. Sunshine, a high of 15 Saturday. Sunny with a high of 19 Sunday. Then a mix of sun and cloud with a high of 18 holiday Monday. Right now, it's 17 degrees in Oceanside.
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0: Music with style, Carly Simon on the lounge, Rich Dodson before that, as well Bobby Vinton and Blue Velvet in that set. A special art exhibit is underway. The DeCosmos Fine Arts Society is celebrating its 60th anniversary here in Oceanside. 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

0: That was Peebo Bryson on the lounge. Sunny and quite warm in Carmen, Manitoba this afternoon. It got up to 26.7 in Carmen earlier today, a hot spot in Canada this afternoon. Not that hot in Oceanside, although a little warmer come the weekend. Oceanside weather tonight, cloudy, a chance of showers and a risk of a thunderstorm with a low of 8 tonight, a low of plus 5 inland. Showers and windy tomorrow with a risk of a thunderstorm in the afternoon and a high of 12 Friday. Victoria Day long weekend weather. Here's where it gets nice in the Central Island. Sunshine with a high of 15 Saturday, sunny with a high of 19 Sunday, then a mix of sun and cloud with a high of 18 holiday Monday. Right now, it's 17 degrees in Oceanside.
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0: 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It is the 70s at 7. That's it for me, Claudia. Have a good night. This is Elton John on the lounge, 99.9.

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3: I'm Greg Bell, and we'll open with Benny Kilpack as Mr. Keene. And later we make our weekly visit with Chandu, the magician. Airing for nearly two decades, this opening series is based on the 1906 novel The Tracer of Lost Persons by American author Robert Chambers. You'll get the name of this episode in about 40 seconds. I'll just let you know we're heading back to March 16th of 1950.
4: It's time now for Mr. Keene, Tracer of Lost Persons.

Ladies and gentlemen, Anison and Kalinos present Mr. Keene, Tracer of Lost Persons, one of the most famous characters of American fiction in one of radio's most thrilling dramas. Tonight and every Thursday at the same time, the famous old investigator takes from his file and brings to us one of his most celebrated missing persons cases. Tonight's case is entitled The Innocent Flirtation Murder Case.

0: Teen and the Innocent Flirtation Murder Case. Our scene opens in a large suburban home. It is late at night, and a quarrel is in progress. A quarrel that is about to end in tragedy.
1: I'm sorry about this whole thing. But when you come to your senses, you'll... What are you doing? No! No! Put that gun down! Don't kill me! Don't!

0: The next morning, in the office of Mr. Keene, the famous investigator...
1: Mr. Keene! Which of you gentlemen is Mr. Keene?
2: I'm Mr. Keene. This is my partner, Mike Clancy.
3: Sure, and what's all the excitement, mister?
1: I didn't do it. I didn't kill him, I tell you.
3: Sense preservers, what's he talking about, boss?
2: Pull that chair over here, Mike, so he can sit down. Now, try to relax. What's your name?
1: Wills. Arthur Wills. I'm a building contractor. Last night I did the most awful thing I've ever done in my life. Put myself under suspicion of murder.
2: Exactly what happened, Mr. Wills?
1: You may have heard of Kenneth Layton.
2: The architect?
1: Yes, Mr. Keene. One of the most successful young architects in the country. I went to his home in the suburbs with a pair of dueling pistols and challenged him to a duel.
3: A duel? In this day and age?
1: Oh, I don't blame you for looking at me as if I was crazy, Mr. Clancy, and maybe I was for a little while. Crazy with jealousy. It happened just after midnight, Mr. Keene. I'd gone to Kenneth Layton's home where I found him alone.
4: Just a moment. I'll open the door.
5: Arthur Wills. What are you doing here at this hour?
1: You'll see what I'm doing in just a second. Here. Take your choice, Layton.
5: What have you got inside that box?
1: A pair of dueling pistols. One for you and the other for me. We're going to have this out once and for all.
5: Dueling pistols? You can't be serious, Wills.
1: You can't laugh your way out of this one, Layton. I've found out about you and my wife. You've been making love to her. And one of us is going to pay for it with his life.
5: You must be out of your mind, Wills. Mary and I were never serious about each other. It was nothing but an innocent flirtation.
1: Lies won't help you, Layton. Are you going to accept my challenge to shoot it out with these pistols?
5: Of course not. We're not living in the Middle Ages. Put those pistols away.
1: You coward, I...
5: You crazy fool! I'm sorry I had to knock you down, Wills. I'm sorry about this whole thing. But when you come to your senses... What are you doing? No. No, put that gun down. Don't kill me. Don't!
1: I swear to you, Mr. Keene, that's what happened.
2: You had first challenged Kenneth Layton to a duel, is that it, Mr. Wills?
1: Yes. He laughed at me and wouldn't accept. Then he must have mistaken a move I made for an attack because he struck me and knocked me down. He's a young man and strong. The blow dazed me for a few seconds, and while I was trying to come to my senses, I thought I heard two shots. A few moments later, when I came around, I saw Kenneth Layton lying dead on the floor.
2: Have the police been notified of a murder?
1: Not yet, Mr. Keene. I was too frightened to do anything but run. I wandered through the streets all night and then thought of you. You have a reputation for helping a man when he's desperately in need of it, Mr. Keene. Please, help me now before I'm arrested for a murder I didn't commit.
2: Sit where you are, Mr. Wills. Hello?
6: Is Mr. Keene there, please?
2: This is Mr. Keene speaking.
6: My name is Don Judson, sir. I'm an assistant to Kenneth Layton, the architect. He was murdered last night, Mr. Keene. I found his body. And I'm requesting that you investigate the case on his behalf.
2: When did you find the body, Mr. Judson?
6: Early this morning when I came to Mr. Layton's home for a business conference.
2: Then the police have been called?
6: Yes, sir. I called them. They've already made a preliminary investigation, and they're looking for a man named Arthur Wills. Two dueling pistols belonging to Wills were found on the floor, and both of them had been fired.
2: I see. All right, Mr. Judson. I'll do everything I can. Where are you calling from?
6: Mr. Layton's home, sir.
2: I'll be there inside of an hour.
6: Thank you, Mr. Keene. Bye.
2: Goodbye. Mr. Wills, do you know who Don Judson is?
1: Yes, Mr. Keene. He's a young architect, a protege of Kenneth Layton's.
2: Well, he's found Layton's body, and the police are looking for you.
1: Then they know.
2: Your dueling pistols were found on the floor beside the body.
1: Yes. In my fright, I left them there. They were family heirlooms. The family name is inscribed on them.
2: Mr. Wills, are you willing to give yourself up to the police while my partner, Mike Clancy, and I investigate your claim of innocence?
1: My claim of innocence? You mean you don't believe me?
2: So far, the circumstances are against you. Your word is all I have for your innocence.
1: If you can't help me, Mr. Keene, I'm lost. The police will find out that I was insanely jealous of my wife and hated Leighton for seeing her. I won't have a chance.
2: Well, Mr. Wills, if I find you're guilty of murdering Kenneth Leighton, I assure you I'll make certain you won't have a chance.
1: Mr. Keene, would I have come here to your office begging for help if I were guilty?
3: Sure, and many a man's come to Mr. Keene saying that he was innocent, when all he was trying to do was to pull the wool over the boss's eyes. But none of them ever got away with it.
1: Mr. Keene, I'm willing to put all my trust in you and pay the penalty if you find out that I haven't been honest with you.
2: Very well, Mr. Wills. We'll drive you to police headquarters, where you'll surrender yourself for questioning. After that, Mike and I will begin investigating this remarkable case at the scene of the crime.

0: Kenneth Layton must have been a wealthy fellow, Mr. Keene. This house of his is fit for a king.
1: He was one of the youngest and most successful architects in his profession, Mike. Ask Don Judson to wait here for me.
0: Well, Judson is Layton's assistant. Is that it, boss?
1: Yes, he found Layton's body. I wonder if...
2: Yes?
1: My name is Keene.
2: Oh, yes. Don Judson is expecting you. Please come in.
1: Thank you.
2: I'm Mary Wills.
1: Mary Wills?
2: Arthur Wills' wife.
1: I see.
3: Is that Mr. Keene?
2: Yes.
3: Well, I'm happy to know you, sir. I'm Don Judson.
1: And this is my partner, Mike Clancy.
0: Glad to know you.
3: Mrs. Wills arrived a few minutes ago. I phoned and told her that the police were looking for her husband. This is Mr. Keene, the famous investigator, Mrs. Wills.
2: Mr. Keene, I just can't believe that my husband has anything to do with Kenneth Layton's death. And when he's found...
1: He's already given himself up to the police, Mrs. Wills.
2: He has?
3: And confessed to the murder?
1: No, Mr. Judson. Arthur Wills claims he's innocent.
2: Oh, you've got to help him, Mr. Keene.
1: I intend to, Mrs. Wills, providing I find he is innocent. Now, Mr. Judson, just where did you find Mr. Layton's body when you came in this morning?
3: Over there at the end of the foyer, Mr. Keene. The two dueling pistols were lying nearby. The police took the pistols as evidence.
1: I know. I talked to them about it. They found no fingerprints in either gun, however. Apparently, both guns were wiped off by the killer. Oh, Mike.
0: Yes, boss.
1: While I examine the foyer, suppose you look through the rest of the house.
0: Okay, sir.
3: I'll show him around, Mr. Keene.
1: Mrs. Wills, if you'll take a seat in the living room inside, I'll talk to you in just a few minutes.
2: Well, very well, Mr. Keene.
1: And meet me back here after you're through, Mike.
0: Right, sir.
3: This way, Mr. Clancy. What rooms would you like to examine first?
0: Well, did Mr. Layton have a private study, Mr. Judson?
3: Why, yes, through this door.
0: Well, that's as good a place as any to start with.
3: After you, Mr. Clancy. This study leads to a terrace outside, through those two French doors. If you'd like to see it,
0: Mr. Judson, just keep right on talking. I just saw a shadow out there on the terrace behind the doors.
3: Someone must be out there.
0: Act like you're still showing me around. And move over toward the terrace.
3: Mr. Layton owned a gun, I believe. He never had a chance to use it, I guess, before he was...
0: Step aside, quick, and let me open the terrace doors. You're looking for somebody, young lady?
2: Why, I just...
3: Mr. Clancy, it's Dorothy Grafton.
2: Get out of my way.
0: Just a second, miss. Come in here.
2: Let go of me. Let go. You here?
3: Mr. Clancy won't hurt you, Dorothy. There's nothing to be afraid of.
1: What's going on here, Mike?
0: Well, Mr. Keene, I just caught this young lady out on the terrace. She's trying to get away.
1: Who are you?
2: My name is Dorothy Grafton.
3: She was engaged to Kenneth Layton at one time, Mr. Keene.
1: What are you doing here, Miss Grafton?
2: I wanted to speak to Kenneth.
3: Kenneth is dead.
2: What did you say?
1: Kenneth Layton was murdered last night, Miss Garton.
2: No. Oh, no. Oh, Don, you didn't...
3: I didn't do what?
1: What were you going to say, Miss Grafton?
3: Suppose I tell you, Mr. Keene. Dorothy Grafton seemed to feel that I was in love with her. She's apparently suggesting that I might have had something to do with Mr. Layton's murder because of her.
2: No, I didn't mean to...
3: Suppose we let the facts speak for themselves. Kenneth Layton threw you over long before I ever met you. Isn't that true, Dorothy?
2: I guess so, Don.
3: Mr. Keene, it stands to reason I couldn't have been jealous of Mr. Layton because of Dorothy. And another thing, I happen to pin a great deal on my future career.
1: What do you mean, Mr. Judson?
3: Well, I haven't been making very much money up to now. As an architect's apprentice, my salary wasn't high. But if Kenneth Layton had lived, one day he might have helped me to become as successful as he was.
1: Scrofton, is it true that you were in love with a murdered man, Kenneth Layton, and he threw you over?
2: Mr. Keene, I loved him. I swear I wouldn't have hurt him for anything in the world.
1: Sit down for a moment. I want you to remain here for questioning. Mike.
0: Yes, boss.
1: Did you find anything in this room worth examining?
0: Well, I didn't have a chance to look, sir. But Mr. Judson here said that Mr. Layton had a gun.
1: Mr. Judson, where did you usually keep his gun?
3: Right here in the lower desk drawer. He had a license for it, of course. But the gun is gone.
0: Boss, look. Dorothy Grafton's running for the terrace.
1: Go after her, Mike.
2: No. No, you'll never take me.
0: Come back here. Come
1: Miss back. Grafton dropped her bag.
3: I'll get it for you, Mr. Keene. This handbag feels rather heavy.
1: Yes. Let's see what's inside.
3: Well, it's a gun.
1: Evidently, Miss Grafton came prepared for trouble. Do you recognize this weapon by any chance, Mr. Judson?
3: It looks like the one Mr. Layton owned. Oh, yes, Mr. Keene, this is the gun he kept in his desk.
1: Well, it doesn't seem to have been fired.
4: Inside, young lady, and no more tricks. And
1: here comes Mike with Dorothy Grafton. Now we'll see if she has anything further to say about a murder that was started by merely an innocent flirtation.

0: just a moment, we'll return to Mr. Keene and the innocent flirtation murder case. Meanwhile,
1: stop tooth decay and unpleasing breath. 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
6: Now back to Mr. Keene and the innocent flirtation murder case. Mr. Keene, the great investigator, and his partner, Mike Clancy, are investigating the murder of Kenneth Layton, a well-known young architect. Arthur Wills, a building contractor, is under suspicion for the murder. Wills was violently jealous of his wife, Mary, who was supposed to have had a flirtation with the murdered man. Now a new suspect has entered the case, attractive Dorothy Grafton, who had been jilted by the victim. She has just been brought into the study of Kenneth Layton's house after trying to escape. And as she faces Mr. Keene and young Don Judson, a protege of the murdered architect...
7: Why did you try to run away, Miss Grafton?
8: Because I'm innocent, Mr. Keene, and I know you'll try to pin Kenneth's murder on me.
9: Mr. Keene just found a gun in your handbag, Dorothy.
8: A gun, did you say, Don?
7: Don tells me it belonged to the murdered man, Kenneth Layton.
10: Running away like that puts you in line for a murder charge, young lady.
8: Oh, no.
7: My partner, Mike Clancy, is right, Miss Garton. You'll either tell the entire truth, or I'll have to turn you over to the police immediately.
8: Mr. Keene, will anyone believe the truth?
7: I will, if you play fair with me.
8: I stole that gun 2 days ago, from Kenneth's death.
7: Why?
8: I wanted him to take me back. I loved him so. I was going to threaten to use it on the two of us if he didn't. But it was only going to be a threat, Mr. Keene. I didn't actually mean it.
7: Is that why you tried to sneak into this house?
8: Yes. I had no idea that Kenneth was dead. Murdered. I've been a fool, and now I'm in trouble for it. I should have known he wouldn't fall in love with me all over again. There were others in his life.
7: For instance?
8: Don Judson here can tell you. Kenneth has been seeing Mrs. Wills. Mary Wills.
9: Mr. Keene already knows that, Dorothy.
8: Well, maybe Mary Wills had something to do with Kenneth's death. Or maybe her husband may have killed him.
7: Her husband's been taken into custody by the police.
8: Then why pick on me, Mr. Keene?
7: Because it's not been proven yet that he murdered Kenneth Layton. Mike, you stay here with Dorothy Grafton and Mr. Judson. Well, I talked to Mrs. Wills, who's waiting in the hall.
10: Okay, Mr. Keene.
7: I warn you, Miss Graft, don't make another attempt to escape.
10: I'll keep an eye on her, boss. Boss, that sounds like the front door opened.
7: Wait here with the others, Mike. Mrs. Wills?
11: Oh, yes, Mr. Keene.
7: Were you just about to leave the house?
11: I was worried about my husband. You said he was being held by the police. I wanted to see him if I could.
7: You'll get a chance to see him very shortly, Mrs. Wills. Dorothy Grafton is inside.
11: Dorothy Grafton?
7: You know her?
11: Yes.
7: We found her trying to sneak into the house with a gun in her purse.
11: Mr. Keene, she used to be Kenneth's sweetheart.
7: Really?
11: Then he broke off with her. Before that, she was Don Judson's girl. She took expensive...

0: presents from Don, jewelry and furs. But she must have thought she could get even more out of Kenneth.
1: Don Judson told me he'd broken off with Dorothy Grafton of his own accord.
0: Yes, and it infuriated her. Then she tried to win Kenneth Layton over.
1: How do you know all that, Mrs. Wills?
0: Kenneth told me. She was making a pest of herself, and he wanted to break it up in some way. Oh, don't you see, Mr. Keene? Dorothy Grafton could have killed Kenneth because she imagined she was jilted.
1: Mrs. Wills, it appears that you're very anxious to place Dorothy Grafton in a suspicious light.
0: I only want to tell you the truth. Mr. Keene, one thing you must believe, and I swear it's true. Kenneth and I were only friends. Perhaps it might have been mistaken for more than an innocent flirtation. But I remain faithful to my husband.
1: Very well, Mrs. Wells. I have no more questions right now. You may go to police headquarters and see your husband if you like.
0: Thank you, Mr. Keene.
1: Oh, just a moment. I'm going to send someone with you.
0: You mean you don't trust me to go alone?
1: Under the circumstances, I am forced to take every precaution. I'll send Don Judson with you.
0: Very well, Mr. Keene.
1: And tell your husband to have a little faith and patience. He may be a free man again even sooner than he thinks.

0: Well, Mr. Keene, I just got a cab outside from Mrs. Wills and Don Judson. Now, what'll we do about this young lady here?
1: We'll send Artie Grafton home, Mike.
2: You mean you're setting me free?
1: Temporarily, Miss Grafton. But stay at home until I call you.
2: I won't try to run away again, sir.
1: Very well. You can leave now, Miss Grafton.
2: Thank you, Mr. Keene.
0: Boss, I don't get it. Sure, she's one of our biggest suspects, isn't she?
1: Well, I had to get her out of the house, Mike, because I want complete secrecy. If she tries to get away, we can find her easily enough.
0: Well, I guess you're right, boss, but where do we go from here?
1: Well, Mike, I've just discovered one important clue concerning this case. A clue that may solve it completely. We're going to spend the next few hours going over every one of Kenneth Layton's business records until we find the proof I need.

0: Well, here's another set of bills, Mr. Keene.
1: Let's see them, Mike. Only about half of them are marked paid in full. The other half are unpaid. Well, let's keep looking, Mike.
0: Huh. Here's a checkbook, boss.
1: Good. Let's look it over. Yes, it's Kenneth Layton's all right. He had a balance of over $200,000 when he died? Oh, let's look at those bills again.
0: Well, sure, and here's one that was sent to Layton 4 months ago for $1,000.
1: Isn't it odd, Mike, that a man as wealthy as Kenneth Layton seemed to be couldn't pay his bills on time?
0: Boss, here's another set of papers. More bills, I guess.
1: Yes, these were sent out by Kenneth Layton for his services as an architect, not sent to him. And they're all paid up.
0: And they're stamped paid, boss.
1: The stamp marks are initialed. Mike, where's your small magnifying glass?
0: Right here in my pocket, sir. I'm never without it.
1: Well, let me have it. I want to see if I can make out these initials.
0: Here you are, sir. Can you read the initials, sir?
1: Yes, and I think we've solved the mystery of Kenneth Layton's murder.
0: Mr. Keene, someone just come into the house. I heard the front door close.
1: It's undoubtedly our killer, Mike, and well-armed, I'm sure. Open that closet door quickly. I'm going to let myself be surprised, Mike. It may help us get a confession more easily. You remain inside this closet with your gun handy.
0: Right, boss.
1: Mr. Judson.
2: I returned because I'd forgotten something, Mr. Keene. I didn't expect to find that you'd remained here.
1: There were some facts I wanted to uncover, Mr. Judson, concerning Kenneth Layton's murderer.
2: Oh? Have you uncovered them?
1: Very thoroughly.
2: And

0: who killed him?
1: Yes.
0: I suppose you sent your partner, Mr. Clancy, after the murderer?
1: I sent my partner out in regard to something else. There's no need to send anyone for the murderer, Mr. Judson. He's already walked in here.
0: Really? Mr. Keene, you sound as if I'm your man.
1: You are, Judson. You killed Kenneth Layton, and I have proof.
0: You make a move, Keene, I'll kill you.
1: That gun in your hand certainly bears out my theory, although it can be easily proved in any case. As Kenneth Layton's assistant, you seem to have handled all his bookkeeping.
0: Yes. I'm an architect, too, but he wouldn't let me design one of his precious buildings.
1: He evidently found out you didn't have the necessary talent. That made you bitter and murderous as well. But that wasn't the main reason you took Kenneth Layton's life.
0: No.
1: You took care of all his accounts. I know that because I have found your initials on certain bills.
0: Did you?
1: You doctored his account books and kept half the money he gave you to pay his bills. I first suspected you, Judson, when Mrs. Wills mentioned your buying expensive presents for Dorothy Grafton.
0: I told you I threw her over myself.
1: True. But you did spend a great deal of money on her to satisfy your own vanity, I presume. And you told me yourself that as an architect's assistant, you didn't make very much.
0: That's very clever, Keene.
1: But you weren't clever. Sooner or later, Kenneth Layton's creditors would have sued him for unpaid bills. And then he would have discovered your thefts.
0: He did discover them. And he was about to turn me over to the police.
1: That's when you decided to murder him. You saw your chance when you sneaked into this house during the quarrel that Layton had with Arthur Wills. When Wills laid on the floor, temporarily dazed, you came out of hiding, grabbed his dueling pistols, and murdered Kenneth Layton.
0: All right, Keene. Now let me tell you something. I had a feeling you were up to something when you sent me out with Mary Wills. So I made it a point to come back. However, Mrs. Wills thinks I've gone home. And she'll have no way of proving anything against me when they find your dead body, Keene.
1: You really believe you cover every angle, don't you, Judson?
0: I covered one that had you guessing even before you entered the case.
1: You trailed Arthur Wills after the shooting and saw him enter my office building. Then you called and asked me to enter the case as an added cover for yourself.
0: Right. Now for my final piece of strategy. Here's a bullet for your trouble, Keene.
2: Drop that gun.
0: What?
2: Drop it. Mr. Keene, if I hadn't beaten to the drawer, he'd have put a bullet in your heart.
0: You shot the gun out of my hand.
2: Sure. And it looks like your murdering days are over, Judson.
1: Yes, Mike, you're right. Judson started with deception, then theft, and finished with murder. The logical sequence of events that a criminal follows. Now he'll end that series of events, as it always ends, by being fully punished for his crimes.

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13: 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Searching the echoing cellar rooms in the Balkan castle, Frank Chandler has found Dorothy trapped in a medieval dungeon. She seems unconscious, and the water from the old cistern is slowly rising about her. Later, she can give him no coherent account of what had happened. The search for Dorothy has prevented Chandler from warning young Nicholas Karowitz, once the crown prince, that his riding accident that morning had been carefully planned. Chandler believes it was arranged by Jan Metsos, the foreign minister, who regards the continuing popularity of Nicholas as a threat to his power. As Chandler prepares to investigate, he receives a message from Carter Mason, the American consul. Nicholas has disappeared. The present scene opens the following morning in the gloomy hall of the old castle. Chandu, the magician.
14: Bob?

0: Just a minute.
1: Oh, I'm just going up to see how Mom is.
0: Now, wait a minute.
1: Okay.
0: I told you I was going down to the consulate again to see if anything's been heard of Nicholas. When I come
1: back... Well, if they found him, Mr. Mason would let you know, wouldn't he?
0: That depends. Now, when I come back, I want you to go through the cellars with me.
1: Sure. But I don't see why you'd think Dimitri'd be down there all this time.
0: I don't.
1: Well?
0: I don't think Dimitri knew anything about the water in the cellar yesterday.
1: Somebody disconnected that pipe.
0: Well, that's not the way Dimitri works.
1: I guess not.
0: It's the sort of malicious mischief a child might think of.
1: Huh?
0: Or a man with the mind of a child.
1: Well, you sound as if you knew who it was.
0: I hope I'm wrong. But I think I do know.
1: Who? And what makes you think there was anybody else down there anyway?
0: Bob, I saw some very peculiar footprints when you and I went down to fix that pipe. Not your mother's, not Dimitri's.
1: You didn't say anything about it.
0: I saw them, though. I wish I had time to get down there again now, but if Nicholas is still missing, I want Mr. Mason to take me to Nicky's father.
1: The king?
0: The ex-king, yes. It's risky, but if you'll see me, I'm going to tell him that
1: Wait a minute, Uncle Frank. Who do you think's in the cellar?
0: Well, he may not be there now. And I don't know how he could even get into the country. But I think it's the dwarf, Rainier.
1: Holy Moses. Mom's scared to death of him. And so's Betty.
0: We're not going to tell them. But I'm pretty sure it was Rainier who left the little figure of the priestess in Betty's room.
1: Brother.
0: Come on. We'll go up now. Remember, keep quiet about this, Bob.
1: Oh, I will.
2: Oh, there he is. Uncle Frank, don't you think it's all right for me to go down into town when you do?
3: Well, you'd have to come back alone, Betty.
1: I could go with her, Mom. Is it okay?
0: We'll see. How do you feel, Don?
3: Fine. You know, you all act as if I'd been found floating in the North Atlantic.
1: You sure look a lot better this morning.
2: She ought to stay in bed, though. I told her she could write a long letter to Daddy, Uncle Frank, but she's run out of stationery,
0: well,
2: so...
0: Why not let them go, Dot? They could meet me at the consulate later. You aren't afraid to stay here alone?
3: Well, Lugos and Mara are downstairs. They are, aren't they?
0: Of course they are. And I should be back in an hour.
3: All right then, Betty. I hope they found Nicholas by this time.
1: Oh, so do I. Go on, Betts, get your hat.
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7: Doggone it, I wish we knew Nicky better. We'd have some idea where he'd go.
8: Oh, Bob, why do you keep saying that? Somebody's kidnapped him. Gypsies, I bet.
7: What a chance.
8: Well, his father'd pay a lot to get him back, and gypsies...
7: Hey, pipe down. There's one now.
8: Oh, he didn't hear what I said, did he?
7: Well, just walk past him as if you didn't see him.
9: Dobre den, pan Schlesna.
7: We don't speak your language.
9: Oh, I say good day, gentlemen and young lady.
7: Oh, good morning.
8: Good morning.
9: Rojim, I speak to you for one moment.
7: We're going into town and we have much time.
9: One moment. I tell you something you like to hear.
8: Oh, he wants to tell our fortunes, Bob.
9: Ah, see, but not today, Schlesna. Are you like to hear what has happened to Mladje Nicholas Karavitz?
7: Huh? Do you know?
9: Ah, no. It is so.
8: Why haven't you told the police or the soldiers?
7: Yeah.
8: Let's take him to the consulate, Bob. Uncle Frank will know who to tell.
9: Ne. You go too fast.
7: What do you mean? Nicholas has been gone since last night.
8: Where is he?
9: Speak softly, Pani. Speak softly.
7: Why? Look, we can turn off where our uncle did and be at the American consulate in 5 minutes.
9: It cannot be as you say.
8: Why not?
9: If one should learn I have spoken, I would not leave.
7: Our uncle won't tell on you.
8: No, he won't let anybody
9: hurt you. No man can save me from the vengeance of the Romani.
7: Well, why did you tell us this if you're so afraid somebody will give you away?
9: Protoji, if you speak, the Romani will not discover my name.
8: Oh, Bob, what do we care why he told us? Tell us where Nicky is. We won't say a word about you.
9: Dobre. Tonight the Romani will take him to the high mountain.
8: What?
9: But if you follow me, I show you where he is hidden now.
7: Down there in the town?
9: Ah, no. Follow me down the hill until I go into a shop. You go in, too.
8: All right, go on.
7: No, wait a minute. What are you getting out of this?
9: Oh, Pan. Nicholas was my prince before the strong one came.
8: Let's don't just stand here, Bob. I think it's wonderful he do this for Nicky. Go on, we'll follow you.
9: Dobre, dobre.
8: Oh, won't Nicky be surprised when we come walking in?
7: Yeah, let's go. Only, how'd that gypsy know we'd be coming down here this morning?
8: And he must have seen us with Uncle Frank. Why didn't he speak to us then?
7: Oh, well. Hey, he's turning into that little house right there. I thought he meant he was going straight down into town, didn't you?
8: I guess he didn't understand what you asked him.
7: Yeah.
8: Don't you want to go in?
7: Oh, sure. Well, I didn't know this place was a shop.
8: Neither did I, and we've passed it 100 times. Why, it's fascinating. There's a spinning wheel. It must be an antique shop.
9: Come with me, young gentleman and lady.
8: they sell here. I don't see anything.
9: Very fine lace. Katya makes it.
7: Who?
8: Don't you see the old woman in the corner?
7: Oh, yeah.
9: In this room, Prozhin. You will wait here.
7: Where are you going?
9: Into the shop again, for one moment.
8: Oh, Bob, look. There's a little hole in the door where you can peek into the shop. See what he's doing.
7: Yeah. Well, he's talking to the old woman. Well, she'd have to be in on it, too, if Mickey's here someplace.
8: What's he laughing at? Can you hear what they're saying?
7: Well, wait a minute. Sure. Put your ear up against the door, too.
8: Okay.
9: They came with me at once. I have not lost my cunning with the foreigner.
0: Small Nick, your voice is too loud. They will hear you.
9: Nah, the door is heavy. They will not hear.
8: What do you suppose they want us to do?
9: Did I not tell you, Katya? With all the talk of Nicholas, the uncle and the mother of these two will believe they also are taken by the Romani and give me gold.
7: How do you like that?
8: Well, we don't have to stay here. Let's go.
7: Shh. He said the gypsies got Nicky. Maybe we'll find out where he is yet.
0: You can steal, Shmolnik, and you can rob a poor shopkeeper. But there is no good in this. These young ones have sharp eyes. They will remember and they will...
9: Now be silent, Katya. When I have the gold, we will take the Romani road. The young ones will not see my face again.
0: The uncle will see it. Then he gives you the gold.
9: Nitti, it will be dark and he is stupid like all foreigners.
7: Oh, yeah?
0: It is you who are stupid, Shmolnik. You have not so much as fastened the door to the back room. When you go to bring the wagon, the young ones will...
9: My hands are too quick even for you to see. The door is well fastened, Katya.
8: Bob, he's going to take us away in a gypsy wagon.
7: We're not in it yet.
9: If they make too much noise while I am gone for the wagon, you will know what to do. Huh? Take the knife.
7: Oh, he's gone out. Gosh, I suppose that was his wagon out there.
8: Well, let's think of something.
7: We'd better end fast. Maybe there's a back door. Hey, there is.
10: Oh, it's locked, too. It would be.
8: Oh, how can it be, Bob? There's no keyhole.
10: Well, try it yourself.
8: Okay.
7: Babs, don't make so much noise. She'll be in here to see what we're doing.
8: Oh, do you think she could hear that?
7: Well, don't take any chances. I bet the door's bolted on the outside.
8: Oh, dear. And we could never crawl through that little tiny window.
7: No. It's not very far from the door, though.
8: What good does that do?
7: Well, hey, you know what they do in the movies?
8: What?
7: They wrap something up in a piece of cloth and break the glass, and it hardly makes a sound.
8: Yes, but...
7: I bet I could reach out and unbolt that door. I'm going to try it. Give me your scarf. I'll wrap it around my fist.
8: Here, take it. Oh, there he is. Oh, hurry, Bob.

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3: You know, it must have been cold standing there in my shadow. You never had the sunlight on your face. But you know, you were content to let me shine while you even walked a few steps behind. And I was the one with all the glory while you were the one behind me with all that strength. Just a face without a name, but I never even once heard you complain.

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1: Good morning, I'm Daryl Major. A nearly 19,000 square meter data center to be built in Nanaimo has caught the attention of the BC Green Party. Leader Emily Lowen was in the city Thursday and said a lack of facility regulations leaves local governments on the hook, often while the centers are being planned or after

0: They've been built.
1: Working people are take shorter showers and let their plants die to save water and are only offered data centers that hoard that water and resources. That is the kind of exploitation that our government is allowing by not passing proper regulations.
0: A report on the Nanaimo Data Center said it would use over 61,000 liters of water per day on average, the equivalent of around 200 people. The passing of a longtime Oceanside resident several years ago has left a lasting impact on Aerosmith Search and Rescue. Former RDN director Jack McLean bequeathed 8.5 hectares of land to the organization, which was then sold to create a new legacy fund. Manager Ken Needon says it will offer them around $50,000 in stable annual funding.
2: Our budget has increased to between $400,000 and $500,000 a year. We do get funds from the regional district and the provincial government, but we still rely on gaming, grants, and then fundraising campaigns and community donations to make up the shortfall.
0: Equipment, training, and insurance are driving up costs for the group. The city of Nanaimo has lost its appeal in a racial discrimination case involving its former chief financial officer. The BC Court of Appeal upheld a Human Rights Tribunal ruling this week, which stated the city's 2018 firing of Victor Mema was racially motivated. It means the city remains on the hook for more than $640,000 awarded to Mema in 2023. Mema was terminated after making thousands in personal charges to a city-issued credit card. However, a report on the situation found underlying racial bias. The price of gas continues to hover near historic highs, with no signs that it will return to normal before the travel-heavy summer season. Currently, the average price of unleaded gas is around $2 per liter across the country. The costly upward trend comes just as Canadians were hoping to gear up for spring road trips and summer getaways, with the ripple effect also poised to boost inflation and weigh on economic growth. Alberta could be moving one step closer to getting its much-desired pipeline. Prime Minister Mark Carney and Premier Danielle Smith are meeting in Calgary today to announce the next steps in their landmark energy pact. The two governments signed a memorandum of understanding last year, committing to a number of steps to eventually have a bitumen pipeline built to the West Coast. And the Royal Canadian Mint will mark the arrival of the 2026 FIFA World Cup by circulating a new $1 coin. It arrives today and comes in struck and colorized versions, with the mintage limited to 3 million coins. Designed by Canadian artist Glenn Green, the central feature of the keepsake is the top portion of the FIFA 26 maple leaf mosaic, highlighted in orange and red squares on the colorized coin. They will also feature the names of the host cities, Toronto and Vancouver, engraved. That's your news. For more on our local stories, visit NanaimoNewsNow.com.
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0: In sports, the Nanaimo Clippers open the BCHL final tonight in Brooks, Alberta, against the defending champion Bandits. Game 2 is tomorrow. Games 3 and 4 will be next Tuesday and Wednesday at Frank Crane Arena. NHL playoffs last night, Montreal rolled over Buffalo 6-3 to take a 3-2 lead in the series. Vegas thumped Anaheim 5-1, taking that one in six games. They'll face Colorado in the Western Conference final. Canada opens the World Hockey Championship in Switzerland this morning against Sweden. Baseball Thursday, the Blue Jays were idle. The Mariners dumped Houston 8-3. Weather today, a few showers, risk of an afternoon thunderstorm, windy, a high of 12. A few showers ending this evening, then partly cloudy, windy, a low of 6. A mix of sun and cloud tomorrow, windy, a high of 16. Sunny and 18 Sunday. More sunshine next week with highs around 19 Monday, Tuesday, Wednesday, and Thursday. Across the region, it's 9 degrees.
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morning. It's Bill. How are you? It is Friday. Friday at last. TGI Friday flashback on the way this morning. What else do we have? Your table topic question. All the usual stuff we're going to give away. $25 gift card from Parksville Ricky's later on today. 9 degrees in Oceanside with the Beach Boys.

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0: Coming home, baby. That's Holly Cole, The Lounge, 99.9 Music with Style. 14 minutes after 6 o'clock. Good morning. It's Friday morning in Oceanside with Bill. We've got the table topic question. You're looking at pop culture, an 8-track, actually a TGI Friday flashback coming up for you a bit later on this morning. Lots of good stuff. Let's take a quick look at the weather. We're heading into a long weekend. What can we expect? Well, I'll tell you. According to Environment Canada, a few showers beginning earlier this morning and the risk of a thunderstorm for this afternoon. It's going to be a little bit windy as well. We're looking at a high near 12 degrees and a low UV index for today. Down to 6 tonight with a few showers, but tomorrow it's all going to break up and we're going to have a mixture of sun and cloud up to 15 degrees with a low near 7 for your Saturday. Sunday, sunshine, highs near 18 with a low near 10 and more of the same of that. For holiday Monday, as our highs hit 18 with lows near 10 degrees. Back to work on Tuesday with sunny skies, about 18 degrees. Then sun and cloud for Wednesday and Thursday, and we'll be up around 20 degrees by the time we get to Thursday. Your overnight lows are going to be pretty close to 10 degrees for most of the long weekend and on into next week. Looking around right now, Seashell at 8 degrees. It is 9 in Oceanside.
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0: It is 16 minutes after 6 o'clock. I want to remind you about the Lounge Period Promise campaign. 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

Good night, my love. That is Paul Anka, 622. Good morning. It's an overcast one in Oceanside, 8 degrees right now. Hey, later on this morning, a TGI Friday flashback. We're going to zip back to 1978 on this date for a little TGIF music. That's coming up for you in, about an hour and a bit from now. News coming up after Luba. First of all, it's the Doobie Brothers on the Lounge.

0: Now a news update from the Lounge Newsroom.
1: Good morning, I'm Daryl Major. The leader of the BC Green Party was in Nanaimo Thursday to call for a moratorium on the building of all data storage centers until more research can be done. Emily Lowen says the build first, regulate later model isn't acceptable to British Columbians.
2: Cities are operating without a safety net. With no provincial or federal jurisdictions, local governments are forced to regulate data centers themselves. They simply do not have sufficient resources or power to do so effectively.
1: A nearly 19,000 square meter data center to be built in Nanaimo had its development permit approved in February, but still needs a building permit. The city of Nanaimo is set to pay out more than $640,000 to its former chief financial officer after losing an appeal this week. The BC Court of Appeal found the city's 2018 termination of Victor Mema was racially discriminatory, upholding a 2023 Human Rights Tribunal decision. Mema had faced misconduct allegations over personal use of a city credit card, but courts found racial bias played a role in how the city handled his dismissal. Ottawa is providing $12.4 million in funding for BC's forest sector. Energy Minister Tim Hodgson says the money will support 14 projects focused on low-carbon wood technology, mass timber construction, and Indigenous-operated initiatives.
3: As the world changes, our economy must change with it. But one thing will remain the same. We understand that the forestry sector is part of BC's and Canada's DNA.
1: Hodgson adds the investment will also help the forest sector reduce reliance on the U.S. amid ongoing tariffs. With food inflation continuing to climb, more Canadians are turning to grocery liquidation stores to keep food costs in check. Unlike typical grocery stores, liquidation supermarkets buy overstocked or slightly defective inventory from large-scale manufacturers or wholesalers at a discount and then sell it to consumers at lower prices. In sports, the Nanaimo Clippers are in Brooks, Alberta for Game 1 of the BCHL Final tonight. Game 2 is tomorrow before the series shifts to Nanaimo for Games 3 and 4 next Tuesday and Wednesday. NHL playoffs last night, Montreal doubled up Buffalo 6-3 to take a 3-2 series lead. Vegas dropped Anaheim 5-1, taking that series in 6. They'll face Colorado next. Canada meets Sweden this morning as the World Hockey Championship gets underway in Sweden. In the majors, the Blue Jays were off Thursday. The Mariners dumped Houston 8-3. Weather today, a few showers in the forecast. There's a risk of an afternoon thunderstorm. Windy, a high of 12. A few showers ending this evening, then partly cloudy. Windy, a low of 6. A mix of sun and cloud tomorrow. Windy, a high of 16. Across the region, it's 9 degrees.
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The Lounge, 99.9, Don Henley, the end of the innocence. Good morning, it's Bill. Let's take a look at this day in pop culture. It is Friday. It is Friday, May 15th. It's payday. Say that for sure. It is also National Chocolate Chip Day today, which I'm pretty happy about. It's National Bring Flowers to Someone Day. It's payday, so you can do that. It's National Pizza Party Day. I'm on board for that. And it is also National Shades Day. This is sunglasses. I don't think we're going to need them today, but we will be talking about sunglasses. This day is a big date in 1982. The racial harmony anthem, Ebony and Ivory by Paul McCartney and Stevie Wonder, hit number one in North America.

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Gordon Lightfoot, Bitter Green at 6:46. Good morning. It's Bill. It is a Friday morning in Oceanside. Pretty excited for the weekend. It's a long weekend, and you know what? It was a good week, but I'm looking forward to a little bit of rest. I'm looking forward to a little bit of a sleep in, and hopefully you're going to get to enjoy.

0: enjoy that a little bit over the next 3 days or so. Let's take a look at our weather forecast as it's coming up here for us for the long weekend. We can expect today a few showers, chance of a thunderstorm this afternoon, a little bit of wind as well. Expect your highs to reach about 12 degrees, down to 6 degrees tonight. A moderate UV index, by the way. Mixture of sun and cloud tomorrow with a high of 15 degrees and a low near 7. Then the rest of the weekend, sunny. And sunny with a little bit of chance of cloud on Monday, but 18 degrees for Sunday and Monday with overnight lows near 10. Back to work on Tuesday, sunshine, and then sun and cloud for Wednesday and Thursday. And we'll be getting up to about 20 by the time we get to Thursday. Looking around right now, Powell River at 8 degrees. It is 9 in Oceanside with your table topic question coming up.
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0: All right, it's 6:48. Good morning, an overcast morning in Oceanside, but let's take a look and see what's going on with your table topic question for today. This, of course, we have a table topic question every day, Monday through Friday, a chance to win a $25 gift card from Parksville Ricky's. They graciously gave us another stack, so we're going to keep doing this. So $25 at Ricky's. Sounds like a pretty good plan. That could be yours for answering the table topic question today. And, of course, everybody who answered the question earlier this week, your name is in the draw as well. So it's all good. Today is National Shades Day. I do love sunglasses. I lose sunglasses at the speed of light. So I have a few pairs kicking around. Well, I had a few pairs. I think I'm down to one or two now. But anyways, it got me thinking, do you have just one favorite pair or more than one? I know Claudia's got like four pairs, one that she wears and three that are backups. But do you have more than one pair or just one that you really like? You can answer on Facebook, of course, or text us or call us at 250-248-8040. You could win our draw for a $25 gift card from Parksville Ricky's coming up later on this morning.

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1: Good morning, I'm Daryl Major. When it comes to campfires, the BC government is asking long weekend travelers to exercise caution. There are several dozen active wildfires across the province, with fewer than 10 currently categorized as out of control. Still, the province says travelers need to take precautions when using fire, with some form of open fire prohibition in effect for much of the province. The reminder comes after police charged a man with two counts of arson after allegedly setting brush fires in Port Alberni. A nearly 19,000 square meter data center to be built in Nanaimo has caught the attention of the BC Green Party. Leader Emily Lowen was in the city Thursday and said a lack of facility regulations leaves local governments on the hook, often while the centers are being planned or after they've been built.
2: Working people take shorter showers and let their plants die to save water and are only offered data centers that hoard that water and resources. That is the kind of exploitation

0: that our government is allowing by not passing proper regulations.
1: A report on the Nanaimo Data Center said it would use over 61,000 liters of water per day on average, the equivalent of around 200 people. Creation of a legacy fund for Aerosmith Search and Rescue is a welcomed surprise. Former RDN Director Jack McLean left 8.5 hectares of land to the organization when he passed, land that was sold to create an investment fund. Aerosmith SAR manager Ken Needon says Jack's generosity will help offset their increasing annual costs.
2: A lot of the training, like rope rescue training, we used to get no cost to us. Now that's $1,500 or more per person. A lot of the training items that we used to get for little or no cost are now quite significant.
1: A little under $1 million is being invested to start. The city of Nanaimo has lost its appeal in a racial discrimination case involving its former chief financial officer. The BC Court of Appeal upheld a Human Rights Tribunal ruling this week, which stated the city's 2018 firing of Victor Mema was racially motivated. It means the city remains responsible for more than $640,000 awarded to Mema in 2023. Mema was terminated after making thousands in personal charges to a city-issued credit card. However, a report on the situation found underlying racial bias. The next step in Ottawa and Alberta's burgeoning energy pact is set to be announced today. Prime Minister Mark Carney and Alberta Premier Danielle Smith are scheduled to be in Calgary, where it's expected that they will reveal a plan for Alberta to raise its carbon emission price to $130 per ton by 2040. Carney has said the news would help advance the prospects of Alberta's long-sought-after bitumen pipeline to West Coast waters. And gas prices remain sky-high ahead of the summer driving season. The pain at the pumps is being fueled mostly by the conflict in the Middle East, the lack of traffic in through the Strait of Hormuz, and a dwindling global oil supply. Dan McTeague, president of the advocacy group Canadians for Affordable Energy, says we're in uncharted territory with an energy crisis unlike any we've ever seen. That's your news. For more on our local stories, visit NanaimoNewsNow.com.
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1: In sports, the Nanaimo Clippers open the BCHL final tonight in Brooks, Alberta, against the defending champion Bandits. Game 2 is tomorrow. Games 3 and 4 will be next Tuesday and Wednesday at Frank Crane Arena. NHL playoffs last night, Montreal rolled over Buffalo 6-3 to take a 3-2 lead in the series. Vegas thumped Anaheim 5-1, taking that one in six games. They'll face Colorado in the Western Conference Final. Canada opens the World Hockey Championship in Switzerland this morning against Sweden. Baseball Thursday, the Blue Jays were idle. The Mariners dumped Houston 8-3. Weather today, a few showers, risk of an afternoon thunderstorm, windy, a high of 12. A few showers ending this evening, then partly cloudy, windy, a low of 6. A mix of sun and cloud tomorrow, windy, a high of 16, sunny and 18 Sunday. More sunshine next week with highs around 19 Monday, Tuesday, Wednesday, and Thursday. Across the region, it's 9 degrees.
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And Chicago feeling stronger every day. 9 minutes after seven, we're talking about sunglasses today. It's National Shades Day. Do you have a few pairs of glasses? Do you have just one favorite pair or more than one? Mola says, I have a pair of cocoons in candy apple red that fit over my glasses. Great side protection from the light. Those sound good, actually. Melissa says, about four pairs, some lighter, some darker, different styles. One pair seems like Jackie O type, the other kind of like ski goggles. Also a 50s style retro one. And I set them down, forget them, but I always have another pair.

0: is this morning. It's National Shades Day. I lose those things at the speed of light, so I have a few pairs. But do you have just one favorite pair, or do you have more than one pair of sunglasses? What do we have here? Sylvie says, I wear glasses all the time, so clip-ons work for me. That's what I've got right now. I'm actually I'm due for a new prescription. I'm thinking of getting actual prescription sunglasses this time around. Keith says, I have one pair of sunglasses. They were a giveaway at a Seals versus Toros game back in 2010. That's amazing you were able to hang on to them for 16-odd years now. Let me see. Vonda says, three pairs, dollar store shades. And she likewise wants to get prescription ones so she can read with them. That makes a lot of sense. I do enjoy reading, like outside and on the beach. I think that's a great idea. We'll have more of your answers coming up. I used to get my... I'm trying to think of it. I think it was a Petrocan at where you catch the ferry over to Denman, Buckley Bay. They used to have UV-rated sunglasses there. This is a long time ago. I used to commute up to Courtney every weekend to work at our sister station up there. And I would always stop in there, and every time I would buy a pair of sunglasses there because they were super cheap and they were good ones as well. You know, they're like not super good. They weren't like Maui Jim. They were like Foster Grants or whatever, but they're good quality and they had the UV protection. But I think I depleted their stock to the point that they just don't have many more because I would buy a pair every weekend. Oh, well, I'm sure they've restocked by now, but that's the way it goes. What kind of day are we in for? We'll take a look at your weather forecast coming up in a moment.
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Gary Puckett in the Union Gap. That is Young Girl 722. It's Bill here to keep you company. Forecast says for today, few showers, risk of a thunderstorm this afternoon, bit of wind as well. A high of 12 degrees and a low UV index for today. Down to 6 tonight with a few showers, but looks like a great long weekend. Mixture of sun and cloud tomorrow, up to 15, 18 degrees for Sunday and Monday, and more sunshine is on the way for us as we head into next week. Your overnight lows over the weekend between 7 and 10 degrees. Sounds pretty good to me. 6 degrees in Campbell River. It's 10 in Oceanside with Chilliwack.

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2: Good morning, I'm Daryl Major. The leader of the BC Green Party was in Nanaimo Thursday to call for a moratorium on the building of all data storage centres until more research can be done. Emily Lowen says the build-first-regulate-later model isn't acceptable to British Columbians.
3: Cities are operating without a safety net. With no provincial or federal jurisdictions, local governments are forced to regulate data centres themselves. They simply do not have sufficient resources or power to do so effectively.
2: A nearly 19,000 square meter data center to be built in Nanaimo had its development permit approved in February, but still needs a building permit. The city of Nanaimo is set to pay out more than $640,000 to its former chief financial officer after losing an appeal.

0: appeal this week. The BC Court of Appeal found the city's 2018 termination of Victor Mema was racially discriminatory, upholding a 2023 Human Rights Tribunal decision. Mema had faced misconduct allegations over personal use of a city credit card, but courts found racial bias played a role in how the city handled his dismissal. Ottawa is providing $12.4 million in funding for BC's forest sector. Energy Minister Tim Hodgson says the money will support 14 projects focused on low-carbon wood technology, mass timber construction, and Indigenous-operated initiatives.
1: As the world changes, our economy must change with it. But one thing will remain the same. We understand that the forestry sector is part of BC's and Canada's DNA.
0: Hodgson adds the investment will also help the forest sector reduce reliance on the U.S. amid ongoing tariffs. With food inflation continuing to climb, more Canadians are turning to grocery liquidation stores to keep food costs in check. Unlike typical grocery stores, liquidation supermarkets buy overstocked or slightly defective inventory from large-scale manufacturers or wholesalers at a discount and then sell it to consumers at lower prices. In sports, the Nanaimo Clippers are in Brooks, Alberta for Game 1 of the BCHL Final tonight. Game 2 is tomorrow before the series shifts to Nanaimo for Games 3 and 4 next Tuesday and Wednesday. NHL playoffs last night, Montreal doubled up Buffalo 6-3 to take a 3-2 series lead. Vegas dropped Anaheim 5-1, taking that series in 6. They'll face Colorado next. Canada meets Sweden this morning as the World Hockey Championship gets underway in Sweden. In the majors, the Blue Jays were off Thursday. The Mariners dumped Houston 8-3. Weather today, a few showers in the forecast. There's a risk of an afternoon thunderstorm. Windy, a high of 12. A few showers ending this evening, then partly cloudy. Windy, a low of 6. A mix of sun and cloud tomorrow. Windy, a high of 16. Across the region, it's 9 degrees.
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Mason Williams, Classical Gas, The Lounge, 99.9 Music with Style. Well, we got a great tune coming up for you very shortly. The TGI Friday flashback takes us back to 1978. A song of note from that particular year is on the way.

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0: It's So Love
1: from Luke McMaster. It's 7:43. Good morning. It's Bill. It is Friday morning in Oceanside, a TGI Friday flashback coming up for you in just a couple of minutes' time. Forecast has a high of 12 today. It's going to be a cooler one for sure. A chance of showers today and a risk of thunderstorm this afternoon. Pretty windy as well. A low UV index, but a high of 12 for this afternoon. Nice weekend, though. We're going to see an awful lot of sunshine over the next couple of days. A little bit of cloud in there as well, but basically a sunny long weekend, which is great news. It's funny. I used to go to a car show over in Vancouver. Pretty frequently, the All British Field Make takes place at Van Dusen Gardens. Every year, it rained. Every year I went. This year, sunshine, highs of 18 degrees, and I'm not going. Maybe it's not going to rain because I'm not going. I don't know. Anyways, it is overcast right now. We've had some reports of showers in the area. 10 degrees in Oceanside with your 8-track flashback for a TGI Friday coming up.
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1: Well, here's the hippest tip this week. Kind of a cool date on this day, especially if you happen to profit from Bee Gees music. 1978 was the year after 8 weeks at number one, Night Fever by the Bee Gees is finally bumped off the charts. Well, at least out of the number one position. And what's it replaced by? Yvonne Elliman, If I Can't Have You. Not only another song from the Saturday Night Fever soundtrack, but another one that was actually written by the Bee Gees.

0: say his shoes are aluminum. And he supports two coffee plantations with his morning habit. All we know is he's Bill Dean, weekday mornings on the lounge.
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0: Now a news update from the Lounge Newsroom.
1: Good morning, I'm Daryl Major. A nearly 19,000 square meter data center to be built in Nanaimo has caught the attention of the BC Green Party. Leader Emily Lowen was in the city Thursday and said a lack of facility regulations leaves local governments on the hook, often while the centers are being planned or after they've been built.
2: Working people are take shorter showers and let their plants die to save water and are only offered data centers that hoard that water and resources. That is the kind of exploitation that our government is allowing by not passing proper regulations.
1: A report on the Nanaimo Data Center said it would use over 61,000 liters of water per day on average, the equivalent of around 200 people. The passing of a longtime Oceanside resident several years ago has left a lasting impact on Aerosmith Search and Rescue. Former RDN Director Jack McLean bequeathed 8.5 hectares of land to the organization, which was then sold to create a new legacy fund. Manager Ken Needon says it will offer them around $50,000 in stable annual funding.
3: Our budget has increased to between $400,000 and $500,000 a year. We do get funds from the regional district.

0: to the provincial government, but we still rely on gaming grants and then fundraising campaigns and community donations to make up the shortfall.
1: Equipment, training, and insurance are driving up costs for the group. The city of Nanaimo has lost its appeal in a racial discrimination case involving its former chief financial officer. The BC Court of Appeal upheld a Human Rights Tribunal ruling this week, which stated the city's 2018 firing of Victor Mema was racially motivated. It means the city remains on the hook for more than $640,000 awarded to Mema in 2023. Mema was terminated after making thousands in personal charges to a city-issued credit card. However, a report on the situation found underlying racial bias. The price of gas continues to hover near historic highs, with no signs that it will return to normal before the travel-heavy summer season. Currently, the average price of unleaded gas is around $2 per liter across the country. The costly upward trend comes just as Canadians were hoping to gear up for spring road trips and summer getaways, with the ripple effect also poised to boost inflation and weigh on economic growth. Alberta could be moving one step closer to getting its much-desired pipeline. Prime Minister Mark Carney and Premier Danielle Smith are meeting in Calgary today to announce the next steps in their landmark energy pact. The two governments signed a memorandum of understanding last year, committing to a number of steps to eventually have a bitumen pipeline built to the West Coast. And the Royal Canadian Mint will mark the arrival of the 2026 FIFA World Cup by circulating a new $1 coin. It arrives today and comes in struck and colorized versions, with the mintage limited to 3 million coins. Designed by Canadian artist Glenn Green, the central feature of the keepsake is the top portion of the FIFA 26 maple leaf mosaic, highlighted in orange and red squares on the colorized coin. They will also feature the names of the host cities, Toronto and Vancouver, engraved. That's your news. For more on our local stories, visit NanaimoNewsNow.com.
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1: In sports, the Nanaimo Clippers open the BCHL final tonight in Brooks, Alberta against the defending champion Bandits. Game 2 is tomorrow. Games 3 and 4 will be next Tuesday and Wednesday at Frank Crane Arena. NHL playoffs last night, Montreal rolled over Buffalo 6-3 to take a 3-2 lead in the series. Vegas thumped Anaheim 5-1, taking that one in six games. They'll face Colorado in the Western Conference Final. Canada opens the World Hockey Championship in Switzerland this morning against Sweden. Baseball Thursday, the Blue Jays were idle. The Mariners dumped Houston 8-3. Weather today, a few showers, risk of an afternoon thunderstorm, windy, a high of 12. A few showers ending this evening, then partly cloudy, windy, a low of 6. A mix of sun and cloud tomorrow, windy, a high of 16, sunny and 18 Sunday. More sunshine next week with highs around 19 Monday, Tuesday, Wednesday, and Thursday. Across the region, it's 9 degrees.
3: It's time for the Morning Market Report with Rob Wolf from Maudlin Brown. Good morning, Rob.
4: Good morning, Bill. The price of oil remains elevated and U.S. Treasury yields are rising, with the 30-year at 5.1%. That's the highest in nearly a year. Investors are taking profits in tech, sending shares down this morning. And inflation in the U.S. is projected to hit 6% in the second quarter, according to some top forecasters. North American markets are falling. The Canadian TSX is down 474 points. The Dow Jones has dropped 415, and the Nasdaq has lost 330 points. The Canadian dollar is lower at 72.72 U.S. Gold is down, trading at $4,552 U.S. an ounce, and oil is up to $104.24 U.S. a barrel. For any help with your investments, please contact me at robwolf.ca.
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This magic moment, the Drifters at 9 minutes after eight. This magic moment brought to you by me. Hi, it's Bill. This is Lounge Mornings. It's Friday morning. We're talking about sunglasses. It's National Shades Day. I'm one of those people that loses them a lot. And so I'm wondering, are you like this? Do you have a lot of pairs or do you have just one favorite pair? I'm down to about two clip-ons right now. And I'm not so sure I still have two. I think there might only be one left. It's time to get some more of those. I'm hoping to actually get prescriptions next time, prescription sunglasses for driving and reading outside, that kind of thing. But we'll see. We'll see the way it goes. But I'm asking you because I'm not eligible to win the table topic question prize of a $25 gift card from Parksville Rookies, but you are. So Vonda has three pairs of dollar store shades. Want to get prescription ones so she can read with them. Yeah, me too. I'm with you on that one. What else do we have? All my glasses are progressive sunglasses, says Vicky. Sylvia says, I wear glasses all the time, so the clip-ons are what she goes for. Cheryl has four pairs that are prescription, two that are regular. I do favor one pair more than the others. I think we all do. And Elizabeth says, no, sunglasses, I hate wearing them over my prescriptions, and my eyes do not care for them.

0: doesn't matter if you have a Google smart speaker or an Alexa. 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

There you go. Thank you. Olivia Newton-John with Cliff Richard and Suddenly this morning. It's 16 minutes after 8. How are you this morning? It's Bill keeping you company. Glad to be hanging out with you on this Friday morning. It's a windy morning in Oceanside. We're looking at high somewhere around 12 degrees. There's a chance of rain coming our way and maybe even some thunder showers for this afternoon.

0: and into the evening. But the long weekend looks great. It's going to be a mixture of sun and cloud through the weekend, practically all sunshine on Sunday. But we'll be around 18 degrees on average through the weekend with overnight lows 7 to 10 degrees. So a pretty nice long weekend coming our way. I think a little gardening in order. Hopefully we'll get some rain today and get some moisture into the soil. And I'll do a little bit of gardening this weekend. I really want to get some containers going. Now, we do tomatoes and containers up on the deck off the bedroom, not because we like to go get tomatoes for a snack, but, you know, it, in the middle of the night. But basically, it's out of reach of the deer. And there's also a lot of sunshine up there. So it's a good spot for tomatoes, or tomatoes, as Claudia says. So that's some of my plans for the weekend. Hopefully, you've got some good plans as well. Lots of sunshine coming up for the weekend. And we're talking about sunshine today with sunglasses. It's National Shades Day. Do you have just one favorite pair? Do you have several pairs? We'll have that some more of those answers coming up for you in a few moments. Windy, cloudy, 10 degrees in Oceanside.
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0: Talking about sunglasses today, do you just have one pair? Maybe they're prescription, or do you have several pairs? I'm consistently losing them, so I've never had really good ones. I just buy the cheap ones, and yeah, I lose them all the time. Terry says, I've got two prescription sunglasses, Maui Jim, and once you wear those, you won't buy anything else. That's probably why I haven't bought expensive ones yet. Let me see what else Lynn says. I got pairs here and there. I also have a pair of prescription glasses that was tint when I go outside. I do try to do pretty well because I always have sunglasses on. And Christine says, I have tons. All the expensive ones are lost, so I just have the cheap ones. Yep, that's the way it would work for me as well.

0: Now a news update from the Lounge Newsroom.
1: Good morning, I'm Daryl Major. The leader of the BC Green Party was in Nanaimo Thursday to call for a moratorium on the building of all data storage centers until more research can be done. Emily Lowen says the build first, regulate later model isn't acceptable to British Columbians.
2: Cities are operating without a safety net. With no provincial or federal jurisdictions, local governments are forced to regulate data centers themselves. They simply do not have sufficient resources or power to do so effectively.
1: A nearly 19,000 square meter data center to be built in Nanaimo had its development permit approved in February, but still needs a building permit. The city of Nanaimo is set to pay out more than $640,000 to its former chief financial officer after losing an appeal this week. The BC Court of Appeal found the city's 2018 termination of Victor Mema was racially discriminatory, upholding a 2023 Human Rights Tribunal decision. Mema had faced misconduct allegations over personal use of a city credit card, but courts found racial bias played a role in how the city handled his dismissal. Ottawa is providing $12.4 million in funding for BC's forest sector. Energy Minister Tim Hodgson says the money will support 14 projects focused on low-carbon wood technology, mass timber construction, and Indigenous-operated initiatives.
3: As the world changes, our economy must change with it. But one thing will remain the same. We understand that the forestry sector is part of BC's and Canada's DNA.
1: Hodgson adds the investment will also help the forest sector reduce reliance on the U.S. amid ongoing tariffs. With food inflation continuing to climb, more Canadians are turning to grocery liquidation stores to keep food costs in check. Unlike typical grocery stores, liquidation supermarkets buy overstocked or slightly defective inventory from large-scale manufacturers or wholesalers at a discount and then sell it to consumers at lower prices. In sports, the Nanaimo Clippers are in Brooks, Alberta for Game 1 of the BCHL Final tonight. Game 2 is tomorrow before the series shifts to Nanaimo for Games 3 and 4 next Tuesday and Wednesday. NHL playoffs last night, Montreal doubled up Buffalo 6-3 to take a 3-2 series lead. Vegas dropped Anaheim 5-1, taking that series in 6. They'll face Colorado next. Canada meets Sweden this morning as the World Hockey Championship gets underway in Sweden. In the majors, the Blue Jays were off Thursday. The Mariners dumped Houston 8-3. Weather today, a few showers in the forecast. There's a risk of an afternoon thunderstorm. Windy, a high of 12. A few showers ending this evening, then partly cloudy. Windy, a low of 6. A mix of sun and cloud tomorrow. Windy, a high of 16. Across the region, it's 9 degrees.
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Stylistics, I'm stone in love with you. We're going to be featuring them on Hitting the Town coming up in a couple of weeks, by the way. This weekend on Hitting the Town, music from Canned Heat. These are the L.A. blues rock band that played at Woodstock, had some great songs, Going Up the Country, On the Road Again, all those, and much more as we will find out Sunday night, 9 o'clock on The Lounge.

Ain't no mountain high enough. That is Michael McDonald this morning. It's 8:41 on an overcast morning in Oceanside with Bill keeping the company. Friday morning. What could be better than Friday morning? The forecast says it is going to be damp today. There is a pretty good chance we'll see some rain today. A few showers, maybe a thunderstorm this afternoon. It's windy as well. It's been a little bit windy so far this morning, but it could get up to around 40 later on today, up to 50 near the Strait. Today's high 12 degrees. It is 10 degrees right now. We've been talking about sunglasses. It's National Shades Day. And we've been talking about sunglasses. I lose them. I've never owned an expensive pair of sunglasses, at least none that I've paid for. I've worked in some tourist areas where I have found some nice glasses. I usually end

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7: It is 8:45. Congratulations, Leanne, the winner of a $25 gift card from Parksville Rickies for taking part in the table topic question this week. Thanks for your answers. Thanks to everyone that took part. Of course, we do Brunch on Bill. That's what we call the contest every week. Just take part in the table topic questions Monday through Friday, and we make that draw on Fridays, and somebody gets to spend $25 at Parksville Rickies on us. Oh, I could go for that right now. It's been one of those mornings. I could go for something like a, I don't know, an Eggs Benny or even just a good old-fashioned breakfast with some toast and maybe sausages or bacon. Sounds good. Anyways, let's get back to the music. It is food for the soul. I don't need it for my tummy. I need it for my soul. And here's Manhattan Transfer.

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1: Good morning, I'm Daryl Major. Canadians could be in for an expensive summer thanks to near-record gas prices. Canadians for Affordable Energy President Dan McTeague says we've never seen an energy crisis like this, and he predicts a shortage will remain for the rest of the year. The global oil supply is dwindling as the conflict in the Middle East drags on, choking off the Strait of Hormuz. Alberta appears to be moving closer to getting its new pipeline. Prime Minister Mark Carney and Alberta Premier Danielle Smith are expected to announce an agreement on the province's industrial carbon pricing. That was one of the steps pledged by both governments in order to build a bitumen pipeline to the West Coast. Creation of a legacy fund for Aerosmith Search and Rescue is a welcome surprise. Former RDN director Jack McLean left 8.5 hectares of land to the organization when he passed, land that was sold to create the investment fund. Aerosmith SAR manager Ken Needon says Jack's generosity will help offset their increasing annual costs.
2: A lot of the training, like rope rescue training, we used to get no cost to us. Now that's $1,500 or more per person. A lot of the training items that we used to get for little or no cost are now quite significant.
1: More on this story at NanaimoNewsNow.com. In sports, the Nanaimo Clippers open the BCHL final tonight in Brooks, Alberta, against the defending champion Bandits. No NHL tonight. Montreal can move on to the East final with a win over Buffalo tomorrow. In the majors, the Blue Jays are in Detroit. The Mariners host San Diego. Weather today, a few showers. There's a risk of an afternoon thunderstorm. Windy, a high of 13. Cloud with a chance of showers tonight. Windy, a low of 6. A mix of sun and cloud tomorrow. Windy, a high of 16. Across the region, it's 9 degrees.
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1: You ain't nothing but a
0: The summer of love to disco. The greatest music by the greatest artists is on the lounge. This is the Artist of the Week.
2: Matt Dusk has been your lounge artist of the week, and we've been featuring some of his earlier recordings from 2004, 2006. Matt is still active, still doing the standards. He's got a couple of Sinatra albums out, Sinatra Volumes 1 and 2. Something called Jet Set Jazz came out just a couple of years ago. And he's been doing cover tunes of contemporary songs as well, proving that Matt

That indeed is not only a good singer, but he's got a great sense of humor. As a matter of fact, earlier this year, he released a cover of that song you've heard everywhere from K-pop Demon Hunters. This is his 1960s style take on Golden.

0: Matt Dusk, Golden, wrapping up our tribute to Matt this week as Lounge Artist of the Week. Talking about these guys last week, are going to be featuring Gary and Dave next week as your Lounge Artists of the Week. It's going to be fun. Going to learn some stuff about these guys. Coming up tonight at 8 o'clock, actually every night at 8, it's the old radio shows. Tonight, an episode of The Whistler called Murder on Margin. Not margarine, but margin, from 1948. Yours truly, Johnny Dollar, part one of the Jolly Roger fraud from 1956. Over the weekend, we've got some comedy for you with Duffy's Tavern and Archie Andrews on Saturday. More from Archie on Sunday, followed by True Detective Mysteries and The Dream of Richard Lauber from 1947. On Monday, The Aldrich Family, a muscle-building course from 1941, and The Couple Next Door with Betty asking for a job. It's Back to Work Tuesday with The Jack Benny Show and Mary Foster, Editor's Daughter. Good stuff every night, 8 o'clock. On the Lounge.
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0: Thinking over, that is Buddy Holly on the Lounge 99.9. Let's check out the long weekend weather forecast. Well, today, first of all, a few showers, maybe a thunderstorm this afternoon. We've had a little bit of wind this morning, and more is going to stick with us through the day. The high should reach about 12 degrees, and we're almost there now, actually, and a very low UV index today. Down to 6 tonight with a few showers, and then nice tomorrow. Mixture of sun and cloud and a high of 15 with a low near 7. Nothing but sunshine for Sunday with a high of 18 and a low near 10. It's going to stick that way for the rest of the week, actually. Monday, a little more cloud, but sun and cloud, high of 18, lows near 10. More sunshine Tuesday, up to 18 degrees, 19 and 20 degrees for Wednesday and Thursday as the sun and cloud continue and your overnight lows, well, you know what? They're going to stick pretty close to 10 degrees. Looks like a fantastic weekend. I was saying earlier, this is the traditional weekend for this part of the world to start doing the gardening stuff, get those plants out, because it's going to be pretty warm overnight. I mean, it's still cool, but, you know, it's not, you know, no frost or anything. So I'm hoping to do that, hoping to get some tomatoes into containers to put out there. Just, that's my weekend. No grand plans, just hanging out of the house, making things a little bit better, and hopefully planting a little bit of food for the summertime. Hopefully you've got some great weekend plans as well. It's an overcast morning right now in Oceanside. We have 10 degrees.
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0: Tiny Dancer, that is Elton John, and that's just about it for the show today. Hey, thanks for coming along. It is a long weekend, so we won't be here Monday, but we will be back again on Tuesday with more of the usual. All the good times, the table topic question, and the music features and everything else. Megan will have your weekend covered, so stick around for the weekend. She's got everything going on for you this particular long weekend. I love it. I'm looking forward to just chilling out a little bit, come back refreshed on Tuesday morning. And we'll have some fun once again. Enjoy your weekend. The forecast does say it's going to be nice for the weekend today. Maybe not so much. Maybe a little bit wet today. Maybe some thunderstorms. But basically sunny. And we're going to be right up just a little higher in seasonal normals for the weekend with plenty of sunshine on the way. Should be a good one. Don't forget that the Art in Bloom Festival is happening. It's at Kitty Coleman Woodland Gardens. Kicks off tomorrow. Runs right through Monday. It's $10 cash to get in. Lots of artists. Of course, Kitty Coleman Gardens are absolutely beautiful as well. A lot of natural beauty there, along with what has been manicured. And of course, the Art in Bloom Festival is a really cool thing to do over the weekend. Hopefully you get out and enjoy yourself. We will talk to you Tuesday.
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2: 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Her future is an adventure. 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Anastasia the Musical is about discovering who you are and defining who you are meant to be. 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
1: Good morning, I'm Daryl Major. Near record gas prices could mean some tough choices this summer for Canadian travelers. Many crude distillation sites in the Middle East have slashed production, and even after hostilities end, repairs to damaged facilities could take months. GasBuddy.com analyst Patrick DeHaan says where gas prices end up this summer depends on whether the Strait of Hormuz remains blocked. Alberta could be moving another step closer to getting its much-desired pipeline. Prime Minister Mark Carney and Premier Danielle Smith are meeting in Calgary today to announce the next steps in their landmark energy pact. The two governments signed a memorandum of understanding last year, committing to a number of steps to eventually have a bitumen pipeline built to the West Coast. The passing of a longtime Oceanside resident several years ago has left a lasting impact on Aerosmith Search and Rescue. Former RDN director Jack McLean bequeathed 8.5 hectares of land to the organization, which was then sold to create a new legacy fund. SAR manager Ken Needon says it will offer around $50,000 in stable annual funding.
2: Our budget has increased to between $400,000 and $500,000 a year. We do get funds from the regional district and the provincial government, but we still rely on gaming, grants, and then fundraising campaigns and community donations to make up the shortfall.
1: More on this story at NanaimoNewsNow.com. In sports, the Nanaimo Clippers are in Brooks, Alberta tonight to open the BCHL final against the defending champion Bandits. No NHL action tonight. Montreal is off to the East final tomorrow if they beat Buffalo. In Major League Baseball, the Blue Jays visit Detroit. The Mariners entertain San Diego. Weather today, a few showers, a risk of an afternoon thunderstorm. Windy, a high of 13. Cloud with a chance of showers tonight. Windy, a low of 6. A mix of sun and cloud tomorrow. Windy, a high of 16.
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1: Good morning, I'm Daryl Major. Canadians could be in for an expensive summer thanks to near-record gas prices. Canadians for Affordable Energy President Dan McTeague says we've never seen an energy crisis like this, and he predicts a shortage will remain for the rest of the year. The global oil supply is dwindling as the conflict in the Middle East drags on, choking off the Strait of Hormuz. Alberta appears to be moving closer to getting its new pipeline. Prime Minister Mark Carney and Alberta Premier Danielle Smith are expected to announce an agreement on the province's industrial carbon pricing. That was one of the steps pledged by both governments in order to build a bitumen pipeline to the West Coast. Creation of a legacy fund for Aerosmith Search and Rescue is a welcome surprise. Former RDN director Jack McLean left 8.5 hectares of land to the organization when he passed, land that was sold to create the investment fund. Aerosmith SAR manager Ken Needon says Jack's generosity will help offset their increasing annual costs.
2: A lot of the training, like rope rescue training, we used to get no cost to us. Now that's $1,500 or more per person. A lot of the training items that we used to get for little or no cost are now quite significant.
1: More on this story at NanaimoNewsNow.com. In sports, the Nanaimo Clippers open the BCHL final tonight in Brooks, Alberta, against the defending champion Bandits. No NHL tonight. Montreal can move on to the East final with a win over Buffalo tomorrow. In the majors, the Blue Jays are in Detroit. The Mariners host San Diego. Weather today, a few showers. There's a risk of an afternoon thunderstorm. Windy, a high of 13. Cloud with a chance of showers tonight. Windy, a low of 6. A mix of sun and cloud tomorrow. Windy, a high of 16.
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1: Good afternoon, I'm Jordan Davidson. Construction of a new bitumen pipeline to the West Coast could begin as early as September of next year. Prime Minister Mark Carney and Alberta Premier Daniel Smith made the announcement today in Calgary. Carney says the announcement is a follow-up to an agreement to advance a potential pipeline.
2: It includes very much the Pathways project moving forward, no pathways, no pipeline, so all those elements moving forward. But we're making progress, and it's a private sector proponent. Obviously, you can't designate something which has not yet been fully proposed.
1: Ottawa says the pipeline could be declared a national interest by this October. Carney Smith says their plan shows Alberta and Ottawa are serious about supporting and expanding the energy sector. A 38-year-old man is facing a pair of arson charges after two suspicious fires were reported in Port Alberni this week. RCMP say on Wednesday around 10 p.m. they responded to Highway 4 near the Coombs Country Candy Store to reports of a man setting fires in the bush. The fire was quickly put out and police were able to connect the man to a second suspicious fire in recent days. Court records show Jordan Donald Monroe is facing two charges of arson damaging property and remains in custody ahead of a court appearance next Tuesday. The passing of a longtime Oceanside resident several years ago has left a lasting impact on Aerosmith's search and rescue. Former RDN director Jack McLean bequeathed 21 acres of land to Aerosmith's search and rescue, which was then sold to create a new legacy fund for the nonprofit organization. SAR manager Ken Needon says the fund will offer around $50,000 in stable annual funding to help meet their costs.
3: Our budget has increased to between $400,000 and $500,000 a year. We do get funds from the regional district and the provincial government, but we still rely on gaming, grants, and then fundraising campaigns and community donations to make up the shortfall.
1: Equipment, training, and insurance are three main line items driving up costs for the group, who respond to between 80 and 90 calls in the Oceanside region every year. And police say a black bear found wandering a Vancouver neighborhood has, quote, slept it off and been released back into the wild. Bear was wandering around Commercial Drive and Grandview Highway last Tuesday before conservation officers were able to tranquilize it. Vancouver police say no one was injured and the bear was released in North Vancouver. Black bears are frequent visitors to Metro Vancouver's outer municipalities, but are much more rare in the city itself. That's your news to noon. For more on your local stories, visit NanaimoNewsNow.com.
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1: Taking a look at sports, the Nanaimo Clippers open the BCHL final tonight in Brooks, Alberta, against the defending champion Bandits. No games on in the NHL tonight. Montreal can move into the East Final with a win over Buffalo tomorrow. And in Major League Baseball this evening, the Blue Jays are in Detroit, while the Mariners host San Diego. Turning now to weather, showers expected today with the risk of a thunderstorm this afternoon. Light wind as well with a high of 13. Tonight, showers ending late this evening, then partly cloudy with a light wind and a low of 8. Tomorrow, mix of sun and cloud with a small chance of afternoon showers, bit of wind as well with a high of 16. Sunday back to sunshine with a high of 18, and mix of sun and cloud for Victoria Day Monday with a high of 17. Outside right now in Oceanside, it's 11 degrees.

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2: Good afternoon, I'm Jordan Davidson. A 38-year-old man remains in custody today after being charged with arson in relation to a pair of suspicious bushfires in Port Alberni. Mounties responded to a call off Highway 4 near the Coombs Country Candy Store on Wednesday around 10 p.m., where a man was seen allegedly starting fires in the brush. Fire was put out and the man was arrested, and police were able to link him to another suspicious fire set recently. BC court records show Jordan Donald Monroe has been charged with two counts of arson damaging property, with his next court date on Tuesday. Driver of a semi-truck has been killed in a crash with an SUV on Highway 18 near Lake Cowichan. Police say the crash happened just before the lunch hour yesterday. They say the semi was found crushed against some trees while the driver of the SUV was badly hurt inside their vehicle. Police say when the truck veered off the road, it hit a residential propane tank, setting off a leak, but fire crews were able to contain it. And construction of a new bitumen pipeline to the West Coast could begin as early as September of next year. Prime Minister Mark Carney and Alberta Premier Daniel Smith made the announcement today in Calgary. Ottawa says the pipeline could be declared in the national interest by this October. Carney and Smith say their plan shows Alberta and Ottawa are serious about supporting and expanding the energy sector. Taking a look at sports, the Nanaimo Clippers open the BCHL final tonight in Brooks, Alberta, against the defending champion Bandits. No games on in the NHL tonight. Montreal can move into the East Final with a win over Buffalo tomorrow. And in Major League Baseball this evening, the Blue Jays are in Detroit, while the Mariners host San Diego. Turning now to weather, showers expected today with the risk of a thunderstorm this afternoon. Light wind as well with a high of 13. Tonight showers ending late this evening, then partly cloudy with a light wind and a low of 8. Tomorrow mix of sun and cloud with a small chance of afternoon showers, bit of wind as well with a high of 16. Sunday back to sunshine with a high of 18. And mix of sun and cloud for Victoria Day Monday with a high of 17.
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1: Good afternoon, I'm Jordan Davidson. Construction of a new bitumen pipeline to the West Coast could begin as early as September of next year. Prime Minister Mark Carney and Alberta Premier Daniel Smith made the announcement today in Calgary. Carney says the announcement is a follow-up to an agreement to advance a potential pipeline.
2: It includes very much the Pathways project moving forward, no pathways, no pipeline, so all those elements moving forward. But we're making progress, and it's a private sector proponent. Obviously, you can't designate something which has not yet been fully proposed.
1: Ottawa says the pipeline could be declared a national interest by this October. Carney Smith says their plan shows Alberta and Ottawa are serious about supporting and expanding the energy sector. A 38-year-old man is facing a pair of arson charges after two suspicious fires were reported in Port Alberni this week. RCMP say on Wednesday around 10 p.m. they responded to Highway 4 near the Coombs Country Candy Store to reports of a man setting fires in the bush. The fire was quickly put out and police were able to connect the man to a second suspicious fire in recent days. Court records show Jordan Donald Monroe is facing two charges of arson damaging property and remains in custody ahead of a court appearance next Tuesday. And Ontario's Minister of Health says it's now testing 10 asymptomatic people with connections to a hantavirus-stricken cruise ship. That's a shift from government remarks made earlier this week. Province says two people who were on the cruise ship and a third who was on the same flight as a person who died of hantavirus will stay in strict isolation regardless of their results. But a ministry spokesperson says the seven contacts deemed low risk can stop the recommended 45-day isolation if they test negative. Taking a look at sports, the Nanaimo Clippers open the BCHL final tonight in Brooks, Alberta, against the defending champion Bandits. No games on in the NHL tonight. Montreal can move into the East Final with a win over Buffalo tomorrow. And in Major League Baseball this evening, the Blue Jays are in Detroit, while the Mariners host San Diego. Turning now to weather, showers expected today with the risk of a thunderstorm this afternoon. Light wind as well with a high of 13. Tonight showers ending late this evening, then partly cloudy with a light wind and a low of 8. Tomorrow mix of sun and cloud with a small chance of afternoon showers, bit of wind as well with a high of 16. Sunday back to sunshine with a high of 18. And mix of sun and cloud for Victoria Day Monday with a high of 17.
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0: Music with style.

Marvin Gaye on the lounge. It's Claudia on a Friday afternoon, gearing up for the long weekend. It's going to be nice here in the Central Island. Sunshine tomorrow through holiday Monday and up to 18 degrees. That sounds like good Victoria Day long weekend weather. We've got a lot of great music to go along with that. Neil Diamond in this set as well. Seals and Crofts and Diamond Girl right now. Dan Hill and Sometimes When We Touch. 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

0: The Lounge. That was Paul Ankum, a Central Island long weekend destination. It's a beautiful place. Kitty Coleman Gardens and Woodland, their 24th annual Art and Bloom Festival, is tomorrow through holiday Monday. The gardens are just north of Courtney, off the Old Island Highway. The festival goes 10 to 5 Saturday and Sunday, then 10 till 4 on Monday. It's a perfect time to visit, as many of the over 3,000 rhododendrons and wildflowers are in full bloom there. The Art and Bloom Festival also features works by a wide variety of award-winning artisans. There are vendors and live music and food booths set up throughout the nearly 24 acres of informal gardens. It's a pet-friendly event. 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

0: the lounge. That was Dolly Parton. Just over a week ago, Dolly shared some information on health challenges she's been managing recently. Dolly's 80. She canceled her previously postponed Las Vegas residency and said she's been feeling swimmy-headed. She didn't share too many details, but said she's always had problems with her kidney stones and that her immune system and digestive system got all out of whack over the past couple of years, and that she and her doctors are working hard on rebuilding and strengthening those. Dolly said, "Let's think of me like an old classic car that once restored can be better than ever." Good to hear that Dolly's on the mend. The latest local news is coming up at the top of the hour. It's a Disco Friday on the 8-track flashback. We're flashing back to 1978 with a disco hit by Yvonne Elliman. "If I Can't Have You" is on the 8-track flashback next.
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1: Good afternoon. I'm Jordan Davidson. A 38-year-old man remains in custody today after being charged with arson in relation to a pair of suspicious bushfires in Port Alberni. Mounties responded to a call off Highway 4 near the Coombs Country Candy Store on Wednesday around 10 p.m., where a man was seen allegedly starting fires in

0: the brush. Fire was put out and the man was arrested, and police were able to link him to another suspicious fire set recently. BC court records show Jordan Donald Monroe has been charged with 2 counts of arson, damaging property, with his next court date on Tuesday. Driver of a semi-truck has been killed in a crash with an SUV on Highway 18 near Lake Cowichan. Police say the crash happened just before the lunch hour yesterday. They say the semi was found crushed against some trees while the driver of the SUV was badly hurt inside their vehicle. Police say when the truck veered off the road, it hit a residential propane tank, setting off a leak, but fire crews were able to contain it. And construction of a new bitumen pipeline to the West Coast could begin as early as September of next year. Prime Minister Mark Carney and Alberta Premier Daniel Smith made the announcement today in Calgary. Ottawa says the pipeline could be declared in the national interest by this October. Carney and Smith say their plan shows Alberta and Ottawa are serious about supporting and expanding the energy sector. Taking a look at sports, the Nanaimo Clippers open the BCHL final tonight in Brooks, Alberta, against the defending champion Bandits. No games on in the NHL tonight. Montreal can move into the East Final with a win over Buffalo tomorrow. And in Major League Baseball this evening, the Blue Jays are in Detroit, while the Mariners host San Diego. Turning now to weather, showers expected today with the risk of a thunderstorm this afternoon. Light wind as well with a high of 13. Tonight showers ending late this evening, then partly cloudy with a light wind and a low of 8. Tomorrow mix of sun and cloud with a small chance of afternoon showers, bit of wind as well with a high of 16. Sunday back to sunshine with a high of 18. And mix of sun and cloud for Victoria Day Monday with a high of 17.
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The Lounge. That was Bette Midler. Hello, it is Claudia. Thank goodness there's some sunshine in the long weekend forecast for Oceanside. A mix of sun and cloud tomorrow, sunny, and a high of 18 Sunday. There's more great music on the way. The Ventures, the Platters lined up. 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

0: The platters on the lounge, they make you look cool, but it's really about eye health. It's National Shades Day. Gotta wear shades to help protect your eyes from the sun's harmful UV rays. And so you can see. It's hard to see when you're squinting when it is sunny. Today's table topic question, do you have a favorite pair of shades? Or are you a collector? 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Easy peasy. And Molo answered, I have a pair of cocoons in candy apple red that fit over my glasses. Great side protection from light. Cocoons in candy apple red. 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Cocoons Eyewear Canada, the world's finest fitovers in candy apple red. Very cool. 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

0: 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Listen for the boy next door, Archie Andrews, this weekend on When Radio Was. We have some great old-time radio shows lined up for you every night of the week. Tomorrow night, Archie tries to find a specific bottle of bubble bath for Veronica's birthday, which leads to a series of mishaps at the drugstore when his mom's tonic order gets mixed up. Ronnie's not going to like that. Another funny show this weekend, Duffy's Tavern, with special guest star, English Music Hall star and singer Gracie Fields. The tavern's scheming manager attempts to hire Gracie as the tavern's permanent singer. Will be interesting to hear what Gracie sings. She was famous for songs that include Walter, Lead Me to the Altar, Sally, and the biggest aspidistra in the world. 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

0: The Duprees on the lounge, getting busy on the Parkway and the Old Island Highway. Lots of folks visiting the island for Victoria Day, long weekend. Thank goodness weather's going to get better. There's a risk of thunderstorms this afternoon and showers in the forecast. Things brightening up tomorrow, a mix of sun and cloud, just a 30% chance of showers Saturday afternoon. Then back to sunshine Sunday and holiday Monday with a high of 18 this weekend. Right now, it's 12 degrees in Oceanside.
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1: Coming up on today's Beatles Break, one of the few Beatles songs in which none of them play an instrument. It's a string orchestra. Paul sings lead vocals, and John sings the chorus and is the voice of the heartbroken parents. There's your clue. What song is coming up on the Fab 4 o'clock Beatles Break? Beatles every day after 4 o'clock news. 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
1: Good afternoon, I'm Jordan Davidson. Premier David Eby says the federal government's agreement to push for a new bitumen pipeline to the West Coast rewards Alberta for bad behavior. New agreement commits Ottawa and Alberta to consulting BC on the proposed pipeline, while Prime Minister Mark Carney's government could declare the project to be in the national interest by October, expediting the plan. Eby said in a statement that it can't be the case that projects are prioritized when a premier threatens to leave the country, referring to Alberta's separation movement. Premier says Ottawa must work as closely on BC projects as it does with the pipeline, which still lacks a proponent or a route. A 38-year-old man is facing a pair of arson charges for two suspicious fires were reported in Port Alberni this week. RCMP say on Wednesday around 10 p.m. they responded to Highway 4 near the Coombs Country Candy Store to reports of a man setting fires in the bush. Fire was quickly put out and police were able to connect the man to a second suspicious fire in recent days. Court records show Jordan Donald Monroe is facing two charges of arson damaging property and remains in custody ahead of a court appearance on Tuesday. The World Health Organization says its international hantavirus case count is 10, noting a previously inconclusive test in the U.S. has since been confirmed as negative. This comes after a deadly hantavirus outbreak on an Atlantic cruise ship led to dozens of people in countries around the world self-isolating due to their connections to it. WHO's Director of Health Emergency Alert and Response Operation says more cases may be reported internationally in the coming days, since it can take up to 6 weeks to develop symptoms. Ontario's Minister of Health says now testing asymptomatic people with connections to the cruise, a shift from government remarks that it was not necessarily earlier this week. And more beach accessibility mats are rolling out in Nanaimo. Sway Alana Lagoon at Mafeo Sutton Park is the sixth site for the evolving Moby Mats program. Christy McDonald, the city's manager of parks operation, says the non-slip devices have been valuable accessibility tools since 2022.
2: The Moby Mats are not only used by people that have wheelchairs and mobility aids, but also all types of wheels, including strollers, wagons, and even kayak trailers.
1: McDonald noted Moby Mats became a year-round amenity in 2024. Adding a seventh mat will be added to Piper's Lagoon Park shortly. An extended over 130-foot-long Moby Mat is now available at Parksville Beach. That's your News to 4. For more on your local stories, visit NanaimoNewsNow.com.
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1: Taking a look at sports, the Nanaimo Clippers open the BCHL final tonight in Brooks, Alberta, against the defending champion Bandits. No games on in the NHL tonight. Montreal move into the East final with a win over Buffalo tomorrow. And in Major League Baseball this evening, the Blue Jays are in Detroit, while the Mariners host San Diego. Turning now to weather, showers expected today with the risk of a thunderstorm this afternoon. Light wind as well with a high of 13. Tonight showers ending late this evening, then partly cloudy with a light wind and a low of 8. Tomorrow mix of sun and cloud with a small chance of afternoon showers, bit of wind as well with a high of 16. Sunday back to sunshine with a high of 18. And mix of sun and cloud for Victoria Day Monday with a high of 17. Turning now to weather, showers ending late this evening, then partly cloudy with a light wind and an overnight low of 8. Tomorrow mix of sun and cloud with a small chance of afternoon showers, bit of wind as well with a high of 16. Sunday back to sunshine with a high of 18. A mix of sun and cloud for Victoria Day Monday with a high of 17. Outside right now in Oceanside, it's 12 degrees.
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Let your friends know we play a Beatles song every day after 4 o'clock news. That was the Fab 4 o'clock Beatles break. It's Claudia. Glad you could stop by. There's more great music on the way from his album Romantic, released earlier this year. He'll be in concert in Vancouver in October. This is Bruno Mars and Risk It All on the Lounge 99.9.

0: The Lounge, that was Sam Cooke. Love it. There's sunshine in the Victoria Day Long Weekend weather forecast for Oceanside. It's always nice when there's sunshine over the long weekend. Having said that, some showers and a risk of thunderstorms to deal with first. Right now it's cloudy with a few showers. There's a risk of a thunderstorm this afternoon in Oceanside. That will fade away, though. A few showers ending late this evening, then partly cloudy with a low of 8. A mix of sunshine and cloud tomorrow, just a 30% chance of showers in the afternoon, and a high of 16 Saturday, then just straight sunshine, sunny, with a high of 18 Sunday, then a mix of sun and cloud and a high of 17 holiday Monday. Pretty good for a long weekend forecast. Right now, it's 12 degrees in Oceanside.
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0: The Lounge. That was Doris Troy. Who's that behind those Foster Grants? Remember those ads? It is National Shades Day. Today's table topic question, do you have a favorite pair of shades or more than one? Text me. Tell me about your sunglasses collection. Text 250-248-8040. I have at least a half dozen pair. Variety of colors, lots of leopard print ones, so I noticed that. Melissa says she has about four pair, some lighter, some darker, different styles. One pair seems like Jackie O's. Another are like ski goggles, super high UV protection. And one is retro 50s style. It sounds like Melissa is a collector. Barbara answered, love my Maui Jims, but I do have a backup pair of Ray-Bans. Ray-Bans, very cool sunglasses. Judy answered, my favorite pair of Maui Jim prescription sunglasses were accidentally left on a seat at Pearson Airport. Don't you hate that? You know you've lost your sunglasses and you know where you've lost them. There's no way you can get them. Join in the table topic conversation. Do you have a favorite pair of shades? Post your answer at our Facebook page. 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

0: On the Lounge, So Precious, a fundraiser walk founded by father and son. The fifth annual Sobriety Walk for Cancer began yesterday. It's a walk and bike ride from Port Hardy down to Victoria and back. Watch for Walk co-founder Thomas Wemyss on Highway 19 and 19A today through next Friday, May 22nd. 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The walk promotes a healthy lifestyle and sobriety awareness inspired by Thomas's own experiences. This year, funds raised will go to colon cancer research. There's a link to donate at the Lounge website, thelounge999.com. There's also a link there to see where Thomas is at on the walk. He's heading to Courtney today and to Nanaimo tomorrow. They're wearing orange. Keep an eye out. Honk your horn and cheer on the team.
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4: We're featuring great Canadian recording artists. He released his first of 14 albums back in 2004. He's a modern crooner, best known for his take on music inspired by Frank Sinatra and the Rat Pack. He's sold over a million albums worldwide. He's a dad. In April, he released a jazzy cover of a song the grandkids will recognize. It's from the animated movie K-Pop Demon Hunters, which was a big hit last summer, where a K-pop girl group lead double lives as demon hunters and face off against a rival boy band whose members are secretly demons. Ask the grandkids. This is a cover of a song from K-pop Demon Hunters. It's Golden by Toronto's Matt Dusk, the Lounge Artist of the Week.

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0: Now a news update from the Lounge Newsroom.
1: Good afternoon, I'm Jordan Davidson. Coastal First Nation says its members will never allow a new pipeline to the BC's north coast. Marilyn Slett, president of the group and elected chief counselor of the Halesuk Nation, says no offer of equity or ownership in a proposed pipeline at the center of a new deal between Ottawa and Alberta will change their stance. Slett says her group has heard directly from Carney and his energy minister, saying no project or route would proceed without the support of affected First Nations. Her statement comes after Prime Minister Mark Carney and Alberta Premier Daniel Smith signed an implementation agreement to advance a West Coast pipeline to Ottawa's major projects office by July 1st. A 38-year-old man remains in custody today after being charged with arson in relation to a pair of suspicious bushfires in Port Alberni. Mounties responded to a call off Highway 4 near the Coombs Country Candy Store on Wednesday around 10 p.m., where a man was seen allegedly starting fires in the brush. Fire was put out, the man was arrested, and police were able to link him to another suspicious fire set recently. BC court records show Jordan Donald Monroe has been charged with two counts of arson damaging property with the next court date on Tuesday. The welcome mat is being rolled out more widely on Nanaimo's waterfront locations for those with mobility challenges. City of Nanaimo is expanding its MobiMat program, a series of non-slip mats at several salt and freshwater beachfront access points. Kirsty McDonald with the city foresees more in the future.
2: As far as where it will go in the future, we probably will have